0: It's 12 o'clock.
1: News.
2: From Feature Story News in Washington, I'm Nick Harper. The death toll from the flooding in Nepal has now passed the 1,000 threshold, and around 4,000 people remain missing. Rescuers are struggling to reach some of the worst affected areas, including hydropower tunnels, where hundreds of workers are believed trapped. Nepal's foreign minister says the disaster warrants climate compensation rather than charity, given the country's negligible carbon footprint. FSN's Ishan Garg reports from New Delhi.
3: The UN has warned that some parts of Nepal are still out of reach and that the clock is ticking to provide support. The UN's resident coordinator in Nepal says thousands of children and pregnant women require medical help and nutritional support. And there is already a risk of diseases such as cholera, malaria and typhoid in areas where water has receded but has left several feet of silt in its wake.
2: Germany says Russia was responsible for an attempted drone attack on Leipzig airport last month. In response, the government has ordered the closure of the Russian Cultural Center in Berlin and is calling on the European Union to add extra sanctions to Russian nationals. Russia's foreign ministry says Moscow would respond to what it's describing as Germany's anti-Russian action. Shares in the fast fashion giant Shein dropped sharply on their first day of trading in Hong Kong on Tuesday in an initial public offering that valued the company at roughly a quarter of its peak worth of $100 billion. Ever since, Laura Westbrook has more from Hong Kong.
4: There has been quite a lot of excitement about this debut, but it has been a long time coming, and the company has been coming under pressure with those rising costs and tariffs as well, and that has hit its bottom line. Last year, it posted a profit of $2 billion, but in the first 3 months of the year, it swung to a $99 million loss, and that compares to nearly $400 million in profit in the first 3 months of last year.
2: U.S. Army Secretary Dan Driscoll has resigned after months of clashes with Defense Secretary Pete Hegseth. Driscoll, a close ally of Vice President J.D. Vance, is reported to have raised concerns that Hegseth was undermining Army readiness by firing generals responsible for modernization efforts. The departure leaves the Army without both its top civilian leader and its chief of staff, with the war with Iran now running for more than 6 months. A Las Vegas jury has found Dwayne Davis guilty of first-degree murder for orchestrating the 1996 killing of rap legend Tupac Shakur. Davis was not accused of pulling the trigger, but of planning the ambush and providing the gun. From bureaus worldwide, this is FSN.
5: With FSN Spotlight, I'm Simon Marks. Today, looking in more detail at the weekend's tragedy in the Mediterranean. A passenger ferry capsized off northern Cyprus, leaving at least 8 people dead and 18 missing. The captain and 7 members of his crew were arrested. The accident has put renewed focus on the hazardous conditions in which ferries often operate in the region. Borzu Daragai is international affairs correspondent for the Independent newspaper.
6: I think it comes in the context of severe weather conditions. It's interesting that this ferry was supposed to leave a day earlier, according to the accounts in the Turkish Cypriot media, and it was delayed because of weather. And the prime minister of the Turkish Republic of North Cyprus was quoted in the media as saying that the winds were up to 160 kilometers, and there were reports of hail that had been impeding ferry traffic in this part of the seas for the last couple days. It's not clear whether the ship owners, ship operators decided to leave despite the weather, whether the weather had died down, but there is this context of bad weather and high winds.
5: And indeed, on social media, you can find all sorts of dramatic videos showing previous ferries making their way through awful weather in the Med. Some EU diplomats in Cyprus say they fear the ferry involved in the weekend's disaster may have been in poor physical condition. With FSN Spotlight, I'm Simon Marks.
2: And the main news again, the death toll from the

0: catastrophic floods in Nepal has now passed 1,000, with around 4,000 people still missing. Germany says Russia was responsible for an attempted drone attack on Leipzig airport last month. Moscow has described Berlin's response as anti-Russian action. And shares in the fast fashion giant Shein have dropped sharply on their first day of trading. That's Feature Story News, Nick Harper.
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4: What is the year? Paul Baker with a Mystery Top 40.
5: Right, let's take you back to the 90s then, shall we? Welcome along to another Mystery Top 40. Paul Baker with you for the next 60 minutes as we count down the 40 biggest sellers from this week in a mystery year. And all you have to do is try and figure out the year before we get to the number one song. Let's get started with clue number one. Here's Lou Bega and Mambo number 5.
6: Number 31. 31.

So we're back in the days before downloads, and this song would eventually get to number one, but this is the peak position for this version of it. It entered the chart last week at 33 and climbed two places to number 31. It was on imports. That's how popular this song was back in our mystery year. It would be released next week when it would go to number one on the countdown. An import, by the way, is when you pay a lot more money for a version that's come in from overseas. So let's continue the countdown. Here's Madonna, Beautiful Stranger, at number 20.

She was just a teenager back in our mystery year. The follow-up to the number one song, Baby One More Time, on the Mystery Top 40, Britney Spears and Sometimes at number 20. Before that, it was Madonna, Beautiful Stranger at number 25. That got to a peak position of number 2 and was taken from the second Austin Powers movie, the title of which I cannot say on the radio. Next up at number 16, here's Whitney Houston and My Love.

Have you worked out the mystery year yet? That's another clue for you right there. Number 16 this week, Whitney Houston, My Love Is Your Love. And stick with us because the top 10 biggest sellers are on the way.

0: Wild Wild West, Will Smith, taken from the movie of the same name, down three places from last week's 6 to number 9. The peak position for that song was number 2. Coming up next, we've got another song from another movie. This time we're talking Notting Hill.
1: The Wild Wild West.
0: And it's a former number 1 for Ronan Keating. This week down 4 places from last week's 4. This week it's number 8 on the Mystery Top 40. When you say nothing at all.

This is the Mystery Top 40 with Ricky Martin and the former number one, Living La Vida Loca, down two places from number five to number seven. Before that, down four at eight, Ronan Keating, When You Say Nothing At All. And here is a new entry, but it's not the highest. Straight in for TLC, This Is Unpretty. On the Mystery Top 40 and the top five is coming up.

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2: Number 5.

Summer Sun from Texas, a new entry at number 5 in the peak position for that song on the Mystery Top 40. Still one more new entry to come, and that'll be very, very soon. You're going to have to keep listening to find out where it is, though. This one goes down one place from last week's peak position of number 3. Here's Brand Van 3000 and Drinking in L.A.

Number one going down two places to this week's number three on the Mystery Top 40. Before that, down one at four, Brand Van 3000 and Drinking in LA. Two songs left to go.

0: The number one is on the way. First, let's recap all of the numbers. At number 40, Groove Armada, At the River. 39, Feeder, Yesterday Went Too Soon. At 38, Semisonic and Secret Smile. At 37, BB Mac with Back Here, That's a New Entry. 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At 32, Destiny's Child with Bills, Bills, Bills. And Lou Bega at 31 with Mambo Number 5. Number 30, Yamanda with Synth and Strings. At 29, The Chemical Brothers and Let Forever Be. Number 28, Puff Daddy and PE 2000. At 27, Jennifer Lopez, If You Had My Love. At number 26, Mercury Rev gets a new entry with Goddess on a Highway. At 25, Madonna and Beautiful Stranger. Number 24, Shania Twain, That Don't Impress Me Much. At 23, The Venga Boys and Boom Boom Boom Boom. At 22, Steps with Love's Got a Hold of My Heart. And 9pm from ATB is at number 21, and here's your top 20. Number 20, Britney Spears with Sometimes. At 19, Fats and Small with Feel Good. Number 18, Why Does It Always Rain on Me from Travis. A new entry at 17, Underworld and King of Snake. And at 16, Whitney Houston, My Love Is Your Love. At 15, Basement Jacks with Rendezvous. And a new entry at 14 for Hepburn with Bugs. At 13, 5 If You're Getting Down. At 12, it's Eminem with Dr. Dre and Guilty Conscience. And there's a new entry at number 11 for Binary Finery. And I can't tell you what it's called because it's the mystery year, believe it or not. Number 10 is a new entry, Apollo 440 and Stop the Rock. At 9, down 3, Will Smith and Wild Wild West. At number 8, down 4, Ronan Keating, When You Say Nothing At All. And it's down 2 at 7 for Ricky Martin with Living La Vida Loca. At number 6, a new entry for TLC with Unpretty. At number 5, a new entry, but not the highest, Texas with Summer Sun. Number 4, down 1, Brand Van 3000 Drinking in LA. And last week's number 1, this week's number 3 for Westlife, If I Let You Go. And there's no change at number 2, Alice DJ with Better Off Alone. That means we've got a brand new number 1. It is the highest new entry, and it will spend just the 1 week at the top of the countdown. Jerry Halliwell, Mi Chico Latino, from our mystery year, and also the title of the Binary Finery song that I mentioned earlier, 1999.
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1: Hi there, it's Ray Gosche inviting you to join us for Back to the 80s. On the next edition, we'll be counting down the top 10 movie songs of the 80s, plus a great mix of all the best music from the decade we will never forget. So do join us. 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
1: Hello, welcome along to the show. It's Paul Baker with the first show of the new year with you for the next 2 hours. Coming up, Alice, DJ, Post Malone, Five and Shawn Mendes, all coming up. First, though, here's David Guetta and Sia.
0: Paul Baker.

Alice DJ, Will I Ever. This is Paul Baker on the radio. Before that was David Guetta and Sia with Let's Love. Let's have a look at some of the news of the weird right now. There's a nanny wanted for an 18-year-old university student. Yep, you heard that correctly. The job listing was recently posted by a parent whose daughter is a law undergraduate at the University of Leeds. The Canadian student has already got a driver and a lovely two-bedroom apartment, but her parents want to ensure that their daughter lives without the stress of laundry, as her schedule is very intense. Despite the need for a cook, the ad doesn't ask for a gourmet chef, only for the fridge to be fully stocked

0: Post Malone with Sunflower before that. Australia and New Zealand have imposed a recall on a certain brand of hot chili sauce for fear that the bottles may explode upon opening. The Food Standards Authority says that a buildup of lactic acid may cause the bottle to bloat and continue to ferment, resulting in an explosion of sauce to a shirt, a face, or a surface. Consumers are advised not to open bottles that feel bloated and return the products to the place of purchase. And for God's sake, do not wear white.
1: Paul Baker.

0: Tim Deluxe, It Just Won't Do. And before that, Tate McRae, You Broke Me First. Michigan's Lake Superior State University has released its annual list of words banished from the Queen's English for misuse, overuse, or general uselessness. And this year's list includes the following words: quid pro quo, a favour exchanged for a favour. The phrase received the most nominations this year, believe it or not. Artisanal, selected as a word that attempts to make something more than it is. Curated is an attempt at making something more than it is also, especially when used in reference to social media. An influencer, this is a word that Instagram users use to describe themselves to make them feel famous and more important than they really, really are.
1: Paul Baker.
2: I'm another year older. I won't cry about you anymore.

Britney Spears, If You See Kami. And Anne-Marie before that with Birthday. More useless words now that have been banished from the Queen's English from the Michigan Lake Superior State University. Literally, one of the few words that has begun to serve as its own opposite. I mean, that's a phrase that is easy to see why this phrase was nominated. I mean, you get it, right? Living my best life. Isn't this something we should all be doing by default? Mouthfeel, chirp, jelly, which is an abbreviation of jealous. Totes is another word, which is an abbreviation of totally. And vibe check, which is a new use on a 60s term, good vibes. And okay boomer came on in the late, at the end of last year, actually, the end of late last year, mainly from a TikTok video as a response from millennials to the older generation. And there you go.

0: 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Paul Baker.
1: Oh, yes, you're going to reach for the lasers very soon. Drood and Sandstorm on the way. Ellie Goulding and Starry Eyed. Right now, though, here's Shane Codd. Get out of my head.

Darude and Sandstorm. Shane Carr before that, Get Out of My Head. Right, now don't feel guilty if you've not yet taken the Christmas tree down, because the tradition for many Christians dating back to the 4th century was to mark the end of the Christmas season on the 12th night, or 12 nights after Christmas, an evening also known as the Eve of Epiphany. Now, the Epiphany marks the day that the three kings, or the three wise men, visited baby Jesus, and is either celebrated on the 5th or the 6th of January, depending on whether you count Christmas as day one or not. So, if you've not taken it down just yet, don't worry too much about it. Unless, of course, you're listening to this after the 5th or 6th of January, then in which case, your tree's got to stay up till next year now. Oh.

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1: News.
2: From the Sky News Centre at 3, Andy Burnham faces his first Prime Minister's questions this lunchtime in another parliamentary test for the Labour leader. He made his first common speech as Prime Minister yesterday. The PM attacked the record of Margaret Thatcher and also laid out plans to boost the economy. Conservative leader Kemi Badenoch said his diagnosis of growth is completely wrong.
3: He thinks that if government spends more money, we will all get richer. That is not how this works. The Prime Minister said in his statement that everything has gone wrong since the 1980s. Still complaining about Margaret Thatcher. Yeah.
2: The man accused of killing US right-wing influencer Charlie Kirk has entered a not guilty plea on all seven charges for alleged murder. A judge in Utah earlier ruled that the case against 23-year-old Tyler Robinson should proceed to trial. The US says it's carried out a wave of strikes against Iran. US Central Command struck targets such as air defense sites, radar systems, maritime assets and facilities, mine-laying capabilities and communications sites. Cleveland Police has been given an extra £2 million to tackle serious crime. It follows a spate of incidents in and around Middlesbrough, including the A66 crash, which killed two police officers and five young men almost 2 weeks ago. Alzheimer's campaigners, including the broadcaster Jon Snow, have written to Downing Street calling for a better plan to tackle the disease. They're backing calls from the Alzheimer's Society for patients to receive a diagnosis within 18 weeks of a GP referral. Kieran Wynne's 66 crash, which killed two police officers and five young men almost 2 weeks ago. Alzheimer's campaigners, including the broadcaster Jon Snow, have written to Downing Street calling for a better plan to tackle the disease. They're backing calls from the Alzheimer's Society for patients to receive a diagnosis within 18 weeks of a GP referral. Kieran Winterburn is from the organisation.
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0: There will be a weekly brainbuster for you very, very soon. We've also got Special D, Becky Hill, Alpha Beat, and Wes Nelson all on the way. First, though, here's Little Mix, -1.
5: Paul Baker.

Special D. And come with me before that little mix kicking off the second hour of the show. Sweet Melody. 75% of dads say this makes them feel young again. Doing this makes them feel like a kid again. What is it? Get involved at the website, paulbakerontheradio.com, if you want to have a guess at this. Doing this makes them feel like a kid again, according to 75% of dads. But what do you think it is? Go to the website, click on the social media links, get in touch with me that way. Nice and simple. I'll give you the answer after Alphabeat in just a second. First is Becky Hill. Paul

Alphabeat Fascination. Becky Hill before that. And right now, the answers are the weekly brainbuster. 75% of dads say doing this makes them feel like a kid again. But what is it? The correct answer, and thank you for getting involved if you didn't. Well done if you got this answer right. 75% of dads say doing this makes them feel like a kid again. The answer is watching cartoons.

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2: On the way, we got Chris Brown, we got Future with Drake, Pussycat Dolls and 220 Kid. But first, here's the Biebs.
1: Paul

0: Forever. Justin Bieber before that with Lonely. Right, let's have a bit of a trivia day crack for you. This is called Trivia Crack. Don't know why. But here's some questions for you. All you have to do is try and figure out the answers. They're quite simple. What famous phrase is Marie Antoinette known for? In the sport of bull riding, which hand do you ride with? And what is a group of porcupines known as? All right, it's Trivia Crack. What phrase is Marie Antoinette known for? In the sport of bull riding, which hand do you ride with? And a group of porcupines is known as a what? The answer to those three questions, you get 1 point each. I'll be generous. On the way for you in just a second after the Pussycat Dolls, which is after Future and Drake.
1: Paul Baker.
2: Working on a weekend like usual. Way off in the deep end like usual. Swear they passed us, they doing too much. Haven't done my taxes, I'm too turned up. Virgil got a paddock on my...

0: Puncher, Pussycat Dolls. And Future with Drake before that, Life is Good. So then, which famous phrase was Marie Antoinette famous for? It was let them eat cake. In the sport of bull riding, which hand do you ride with? The answer is either. No specific hand is required. And a group of porcupines is known as a prickle. A prickle of porcupines. That's what I call some of my friends as well. Right, it's 220 Kid for you right now with JC Stewart. This is Too Many Nights.
1: Paul Baker.

Jackson, My Life Would Suck Without You. And Disclosure before that with Watch Your Step featuring Khalees. Well, there you go. The first show of the new year, 2021, is here. Hopefully it's going to be better than 2020. It can't be much worse, can it? And we've got Clean Bandit and Real Love to finish off the show. I'm Paul Baker. Thank you very much indeed for listening. See you again in 7 days' time, and we should do it all over. This has been an Entertainment Power production. It's Paul Baker on the radio. I am Paul Baker. See you next week. Thanks for listening. Bye-bye for now. Paul Baker.

Heard around the world. Hello, everybody. Bringing some of the best songs that I can think of and my team can think of. All right, so this is what we're going to do. Today, it's world music. We're just going with world music. I didn't know what to call it other than Have I Lost My Mind? So this hour, we're going to play some songs from Australia, Australian bands. Second hour, New Zealand bands, and then just a mix of other stuff. But we will play six Australian bands this hour, six New Zealand bands next hour. How about that? We just throw it together. We just mix that world music all together. But we're going to start with some American music. I got to. It's Counting Crows to start off B-side. Thanks for tuning in.

Chicago, some Outfield, British band. You cannot go wrong with Tony Lewis's voice. God rest his soul. Woo, I just dig that song. Now, what was kind of cool about that particular album, was that there was a cipher on it, on the album cover. So go look that up. 1989, Voices of Babylon. Yeah, that's the name of the album as well. So go look it up, The Outfield. Before that, Counting Crows, Einstein on the Beach. The song was loosely written about, remember the poem Humpty Dumpty, right? He mentions Eggmen. I don't know, that sounds very Beatles to me. I'm the Eggman. You are the Eggman. It is Steve here on B-Side. All right, so this is what we got going on. Just some world music. We've got Australian artists this hour, New Zealand artists next hour. So we're going to play about half dozen songs. That would be six of each one. And I will just randomly, I'm just randomly picking songs. Next up, we got some Five for Fighting, 100 years. Think about that. That's how long we're going to last here. So live every moment that you can from beginning to end. Here's B-Side. A century later.

0: Big hit from the 90s from Republica.
1: Baby, I'm ready to go.
0: I am ready to go. That is the American version. It's a little faster. A little pump, a little more. Some people don't realize that. Now, the front singer, Safran, or Samantha Sprackling, depending on which you prefer, she decided to leave her heavy accent as she fronted that band. Now, there is a line in there that us Americans get wrong. Now, she says the word, it's crack. We think she's saying it's crock, okay? Because that's how we hear it, okay? Crock is a common expression here that maybe something's fraudulent. And what is it? Crock on the other side of the world. Doesn't it mean like lies or nonsense of some sort? I think, I don't know. She's saying crack. We heard crock. That was a big thing. We wrote that down back then. Which one is she really singing? We don't know. It is Steve on B-side. You tell me what you really hear. All I know is it was a pump and jam in the 90s. It is time to get to our Australian music, our six tracks that we've got. No, we didn't pick eight. We picked six. I don't know why we picked six. That's what we did. So from Australia, we're going to start with the Divinos. Oh, I dig the Divinos. I always did. It's Boys in Town. It's B-side. My name is Steve.

We are playing some Australian bands. That is Ice House with their number one hit, Electric Blue. I bet you did not know, in 1986, they were touring the States. They happened to be in New York City, and John Oates from Daryl Hall and John Oates had reached out to Iva Davis about meeting up. So they met up at a hotel bar in New York City. Oates eager to collaborate because Daryl Hall and John Oates had just split up. They had not been working together for a year, year and a half, I think it was. They went their own separate ways. Daryl was working on his second solo album. John was just trying to write and produce. Iva and John sat down, wrote this. Oates actually ended up finishing the song by flying out to Australia. And once they finished it, John had done a demo and all that with both of them. And John said, if you do not record this with the band, I shall take it back to Hall & Oates. And if you listen to that song again, you hear a lot of Hall & Oates in that. Very Hall & Oates-ish, as they say. There you go. You probably didn't know that fact, but I did. I had it just deep, deep in my brain. I always knew that. I was looking for a reason to tell that story. Now I know. Steve here on B-Side. We are playing Australian music this hour. New Zealand music next hour. So don't go anywhere. We're going to keep going with a few more songs. We set up to six songs from Australian artists. You guys remember Euro Gliders? Do you? I think you do. I really like this song. There's some great music here on B-Side.

All the Australian and New Zealand stations out there screaming at me, claiming ownership of Crowded House. Okay, here's some facts. Crowded House is an Australian Kiwi rock band. That's how we describe them. They were formed in Melbourne, Australia, in 1985. Okay, there you go. The founding members, although I'll give you one piece of information. Neil Finn is New Zealand. He's from New Zealand. Okay, I'll give you that. They're also in the Australian Hall of Fame. So right there. So everybody's screaming. I know who it is that they're screaming, saying, no, Steve, they're from New Zealand. No, they're considered Australian around the world. I just need to point that out. And it fits into tonight's or today's format. Steve here on B-Side. We're still playing. We got a couple more songs from Australian artists. Next hour, New Zealand artists. Go find me. I'm out there. You guys got any ideas, any songs, playlist? Reach out to your favorite stations. Say you're digging the show. Or if your favorite station is out there, it's not playing the show. Why not? Ask them why not. They can find me. All right, this is probably one of the most recognizable Australian bands. NXS. What I'm going to throw off is there's an American frontman that took over for, I think, two years, I think it was. He won a vocal contest, and he became the frontman of NXS. Of course, he didn't last very long. He had a little too much alcohol, a little excessive partying, I guess. But here is NXS with probably their last single that they had. It's called Pretty Vegas.

Australian band The Church. The song is about nothing. Steve Kilby, the band's frontman, co-wrote the song with then-bassist and girlfriend Karen Jansen. They happened to be visiting Kilby's mother in New South Wales. They were sitting underneath the stars in a blanket. And Steve had said that he just wrote it. It's kind of like a guided meditation. That's it. It's about absolutely nothing. It's just blank. You just listen to it and you just let the music take you away. I dig that. I totally dig it. And I would agree with that. Now, the song before, In Excess, the frontman, if you're wondering, was J.D. Fortune. He was an Elvis impersonator in Vegas. And that was about the seedy side of Vegas in the early 2000s. And now Vegas is very different, if you were to go back. There you go. That concludes our Australian artists for this hour. Remember, next hour, you got to hear something else. So we're going to move to the frontman of the band, When in Rome. He wrote The Promise. This is Clive Farrington and some of his solo work. It's called Mountain.

0: B-Side. My name is Steve Benz. We've got music at the top of the hour from New Zealand bands.
1: Oh, yes, we do.
0: You know, it's totally awesome. So don't go anywhere. We head out of here with some U2. Just sit down, maybe get a snack, maybe not, maybe just jam. It is B-Side. My name is Steve. Don't go anywhere. New Zealand. Next hour.

night. 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First hour, we cranked it out. Australian bands. This hour, New Zealand bands. All right, I know you guys are already debating things out there. Is that Australian? Is it New Zealand? Is it New Guinea? I don't know. I just go by what they tell me. I do exactly what people tell me. And if you know me, that's totally true, isn't it? It is. So whoever you are, wherever you're listening, say hello to the stations that help you listen to me. Let's give a little applause to all those stations. Yeah, thank you. And if your favorite station is not carrying the B-side, tell them they need to reach out so they can get their version of the weekly B-side. So let's get right back into it. We're going to play a couple of songs before we get to the New Zealand bands. I got six songs that we picked out. Six bands that I did not know. But good. Well, you know what? I do know one of them. So that's good. One out of six isn't bad. But this one, I'm telling you, week in and week out, it just suddenly hits me. It's Motels. Suddenly, last summer to start off, I

DJ Clapton and Seal. We all know Seal's voice. That was, let's see here, 2015. I think Seal was just recording standards. He wasn't really writing anything. That was his first original song. I think it came out 2021, 22, maybe. DJ Clapton, you may know. He always wears those bird masks, which is kind of weird. But that's okay. I get it. It's all right. Seal wrote these lyrics. It was about the song of longing. You know, the lady left, and he sees in shadows and as a ghost, which is kind of cool. Very dark, which is very soulful, which is what Seal's voice is. That's what DJ Clapton was trying to do when they collaborated, was to introduce him to deep and powerful sounds. I like that. New sounds from Seal. I like that. I really, really like that one. Good thing I've got headphones on. I really like that. So, a couple songs. We're going to get to the New Zealand bands, which should be very good. We'll see how many of you know the bands. Maybe there should be a test, but there won't. Maybe a pop quiz. Did all of you call them pop quizzes when you were kids? Is that what that was? You just sit there and you're listening to the teacher, wah, wah, wah, wah, wah, wah, and then she goes, oh, it's time for a pop quiz. It's like, oh my God, what's going on? I don't know why I digressed, but I did. So let's keep moving on. This was the first hit for Julian Lennon, Too Late for Goodbyes. You're tuned to B-Side.

Garbage with Only Happy When It Rains. It's one of my top five bands of all time. This song's about enjoying being depressed. Since if you listen to Garbage songs, it's always kind of dark sense of humor, I guess. You know, Steve Marker, who is the band's guitarist, who I met, great guy, he said that, you know, we're pretty much just poking fun of ourselves with all of our self-deprecating humor. Shirley Manson, who I got a chance to meet with, she is from Scotland. She said it just kind of fits the Scots and their personality. So there you go. They also went on to tell me that how this song came about is they were just playing some acoustic guitar. And she just spit out the line, "I'm only happy when it rains." And the entire song was built around that. How about that? How about that? They were really interesting to meet. A lot of things I spoke to band members about, you know, all these different band members, they don't really make it to air because they talk about whatever. And it's just like, eh, I'll leave that out. So it's time to go to New Zealand right now. We've got our six bands all lined up. Hopefully you got your hand. Oh, well, I'm thinking about it. Someone just rose their hand about Too Late for Goodbye with Julian Lennon. No, that song was never about his father. Some people thought, you know, because his father was coming and going in his life. No, it was not. What triggered that was my offer discussion with Julian. He had said the song was about a girlfriend that left and came, left and came. I said, typical, very typical for the early 80s, if you're from that era. Correct? I think so. So let's get back right to the music. New Zealand bands. Can you think of any? Can you think of a dozen? A couple of dozen. I'm sure you can. What about this one? Chills? You guys know this one? You probably do. I know. I did.

There you go. Song about a girl that breaks your heart, but you never stop looking for love. That is from Split Ends. All right, right there. You think I probably did something mean? No, I did not. The front man of this band is from New Zealand. Yeah. Neil Finn, who formed Crowded House. See, there you go. There's this split right there. This New Zealand band, Crowded House, Australian band. Okay, got that? It's from the 1980 album True Colors. He started this band before Crowded House. There you go. And before that, Chills, Heavenly Pop Song, or Pop Hit, I should say, is from the album Submarine Bells. I just love the name of that. So far, New Zealand rocking it. That's what's happening on the B-side. I like this. So far, so good. You guys know these songs from around the world? Maybe you do, maybe you don't, but you're getting a little taste, little morsel of New Zealand. Let's keep moving on. You know what? I'm kind of reading things too fast today. Forever Tuesday Morning. What? Excuse me? From the Mockers.

stands for Dave Dobbins, who was, let's face it, he was the force behind DD Smash, the saying, magic, what she do, is how good you feel when you're loved by someone, right? Isn't that nice? Just an optimistic way of looking at all this. And the mockers before that, Forever Tuesday Morning. This song started out, I think, isn't the lead singer Gary Curtis? Guys, correct me if I'm wrong. So the whole idea started, at least the concept. He used to work for Radio New Zealand, and the clock on the wall stopped, and he felt like the Tuesday morning would never get anywhere. Oh. And he talked about the sadness, the longing of separation. Oh, my God. It's so good. It's so good. These songs, I am just like jamming around. I hope all of you are. This is some great music. New Zealand, thumbs up. With all that, we got a couple more songs. Blam, blam, blam. You guys know this one? Fight. Don't fight it, Marsha. Don't. You're tuned to B-Side.

That concludes our six songs from New Zealand. That was Maureen with Waratahs. Hey, I just want to, you know, most Americans, we think New Zealand, we think of the country. There's some country rock right there. I like that. I really did like that. I enjoyed doing these world music show. A little bit of everything. So I'm going to throw a little more country, American country at you. Just kind of balance it. Throw you guys all off your heart going, we just want to rock. We just want to pop. Got to listen to it all, everybody. Got to listen to it all. How about some Keith Urban? Where's Keith from? Who's he married to? You see the comment?

longtime friend Matt Scanholm, that is Vertical Horizon with You're a God. Let's face it, this song is about, you know, giving others power over us, us nurturing them, not giving it back, back and forth, all different combinations, not just about, you know, love relationships, just general relationships in, you know, just, you know, it's all ebbs and flows between all of it. And before that, Keith Urban, Red Camaro. All right, I'm going to admit something. I did have a red Camaro. I did, way back when in the 80s. I looked super cool back then. And there was a someone from Paris that was in our office back then. I do remember this vividly. And she had told me that Camaro loosely meant friend or companion in French. That may not be true. I may not remember that really well, but yeah, it was in a just by chance she happened to see me drive up. She was like corporate stuff, all right, so they had some big deals and all that. So I don't, is that right? Can anybody tell me if that's actually right? Does it really matter? I don't think so. It is B-side. We've got time to play a couple more songs. My name is Steve. Hopefully you're digging this and you're going to dig this next one. Little Amy Winehouse. Hey, tell every station around.

That was awesome. Amy Winehouse, it is time for me to get out of here. All the 2 hours go fast, doesn't it? If you guys got an idea of a playlist or song, anything that you got, reach out or just reach out to your local station that's playing this show, right? Tell them you're digging it. And there's a station out there that's not playing it that you want to tune into. Reach out. Let them know. To carry B-side, we head out of here with the unknown guy from Wham, right? Andrew Ridgely. It is Shake. We will see you next week on B-side. Take care, everybody.

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2: From Feature Story News in New Delhi, I'm Ishan Garg. U.S. Treasury Secretary Scott Bessent has been pressing the Bank of Japan and Japan's finance minister to raise interest rates, with Japanese benchmark borrowing costs climbing above 3% for the first time since 1996. The Japanese yen is trading at around 160 to the dollar on Wednesday, hovering near the level that prompted joint intervention by Washington and Tokyo in late July. Markets are now pricing in roughly a 3-in-4 chance of Bank of Japan rate rise later in September. Jagruti Dave reports from Washington.
3: A U.S. readout of the meeting between the Treasury Secretary and the Bank of Japan's governor said Bessent had emphasized the importance of monetary policy to anchor inflation expectations and avoid excess exchange rate volatility. He also expressed strong support for Japan's decisive market and monetary steps to address the substantial undervaluation of the yen and noted the role of the yen's weakness in contributing to domestic inflationary pressures in Japan.
2: The U.S. has launched a fresh round of military strike against Iran's Revolutionary Guard, with U.S. Central Command saying it hit targets near the Strait of Hormuz on Tuesday in response to recent attacks on commercial shipping and American forces in the region. Iran's Foreign Ministry has called the strikes a strategic mistake, warning that Tehran will not allow Washington to use the southern route of the strait.
4: In the last hour, there were reports from Iranian state media that there were explosions around Bandar Abbas, which is obviously in the south of Iran near the Strait of Hormuz. And then a short time ago, CENTCOM, that's US Central Command, put out a social media post saying today at 12 p.m. Eastern Time, US forces began striking Islamic Revolutionary Corps, that's the IRCG, said that the strikes follow recent attempted attacks by the IRGC against commercial shipping in the Strait of Hormuz and against American service members deployed to the region. Now, that's really important. In the last week and a half, we've seen this movement. Marco Rubio has talked about this, from strikes to sanction.
2: The Premier League transfer window for signing footballers closed on Tuesday, with Manchester United signing Argentinian midfielder Enzo Fernandez for a record-equalling amount of £125 million. John Beaver tells us more.
5: It was the usual day of offers, counter-offers and last-minute drama before the transfer window shut. And the biggest deal of the day, Manchester City equaled the British record to sign Argentine midfielder Enzo Fernandez for a fee of £125 million. There had already been some huge deals announced earlier in the summer. 24-year-old forward Morgan Rogers became the most expensive British player when he moved from Aston Villa to Chelsea for £117 million. Villa also lost their record scorer Ollie Watkins to Saudi club Al Hilal for £51 million. So with those exits and others, it was no surprise the Midlands club were busy.
6: With FSN Spotlight, I'm Simon Marks. Today, how badly has the United States military stockpile been depleted? And how much has America's ability to battle any Chinese aggression against Taiwan or Russian aggression against Europe been hampered by the burn rate of U.S. munitions in President Trump's war on Iran? Tom Taracco is director of the Center for Strategic and International Studies Missile Defense Project.
7: Well, to be blunt, quite significantly, because when you dig into the overall inventory, and again, the United States has responsibilities globally, Europe, Middle East, Indo-Pacific, you're going to either peanut butter spread your munitions, or you're just going to not have them in some places. And, you know, sometimes when we see these news reports about missiles getting through, it may just be the case in some of those that we don't have the defensive systems in place to be able to intercept. Over the past number of years, we've gone from conventional going to either peanut butter spread your munitions, or you're just going to not have them in some places. And, you know, sometimes when we see these news reports about missiles getting through, it may just be the case in some of those that we don't have the defensive systems in place to be able to intercept. Over the past number of years, we've gone from conventional wisdom being that missile defense won't work,

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1: And the main news again. US Treasury Secretary Scott Bessent has been pressing the Bank of Japan and Japan's finance minister to raise interest rates. The US has launched a fresh round of military strike against Iran's Revolutionary Guard, with US Central Command saying it hit targets near the Strait of Hormuz. The Premier League transfer window for signing footballers closed on Tuesday, with Manchester United signing Argentinian midfielder Enzo Fernandez for a record-equaling amount of £125 million. There's more from us on Twitter at Feature Story. And that is the latest Feature Story news. Ishan Garg reporting.
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1: Captivate the perfection, innovator, superstar, music, unparalleled, world-renowned, dance, tempo, epic, spot, light, passionate, unparalleled. You are what we say you are. Moonstar.
0: I gotta let go.
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2: From Feature Story News in Washington, I'm Nick Harper. Tensions between Washington and Tehran have escalated further with strikes and counterstrikes, and US President Donald Trump threatening to rename the Strait of Hormuz Trump Strait. Iranian border guards have seized a vessel carrying hundreds of thousands of liters of smuggled fuel and arrested its 11 foreign crew members. The US Treasury Secretary says more sanctions will be announced in the coming days. FSN's Jagruti Dave has more from Washington.
3: It's difficult to know how seriously to take what the president is saying, because he's made this suggestion before that he's not interested in negotiations. But the latest comment is on Truth Social, where Donald Trump has said that he couldn't, the Trump administration's strategy is not to force Iran to the bargaining table, and that he couldn't care less if Iran signs an agreement that is worthless to them. He says that he enjoys the U.S.'s position at the moment, and he says that the U.S. has complete control of the Strait of Hormuz, a point which is, of course, debatable. And he says that Iran's economy is totally collapsing.
2: The Ebola crisis continues, with the death toll topping 3,000 in the Democratic Republic of Congo and more than 5,400 confirmed cases. The World Health Organization's Director General has held a high-level briefing with member states, as FSN's Chris Ochimaringa reports from Kinshasa.
4: The DRC is a country that has been facing a lot of corruption scandals by political leaders. And during the COVID-19 pandemic, there was a lot of mismanagement of funding meant for the outbreak. And so some people in that area still believe that the government is using this Ebola outbreak to get funds from the international community. So they're saying the disease does not exist.
2: Hong Kong democracy activist Joshua Wong has pleaded guilty to conspiring to collude with foreign powers. The Chinese national security offence carries a maximum sentence of life in prison. The 29-year-old appeared at the High Court in Hong Kong on Wednesday, from where FSN's Laura Westbrook reports.
5: The prosecution has accused him of conspiring with the self-exiled activist Nathan Law between July and November 2020 to request foreign powers to impose sanctions against Hong Kong and China. They say that he started doing this through interviews, meeting foreign politicians, and through social media posts before the national security law took effect in June 2020.
2: The death toll from last week's devastating landslides and flash flooding in Nepal has passed 1,000, with nearly 4,000 people still unaccounted for. Rescuers are trying to reach hundreds of workers who are believed to be trapped inside hydropower tunnels. But drone searches have so far found no new signs of life. From bureaus worldwide, this is FSN.
6: With FSN Spotlight, I'm Simon Marks, looking in more detail today at NASA's powerful next-generation space telescope, which blasted off from Earth on Sunday. Its mission, to boldly go and explore dark energy, black holes, and many of the universe's other mysteries. The Nancy Grace Roman Telescope is named after the first woman to serve as NASA's chief astronomer. And today's top NASA officials say it will soon change the way we look at the universe. If the existing Hubble telescope is like looking through a keyhole, the Nancy Grace Roman will be like looking through a picture window, according to astronomer Dr. Jenny Millard, host of the Awesome Astronomy podcast.
7: This telescope has a field of view that's 100 times greater than Hubble's, and it's going to be gathering so much data that in its five-year primary mission, you would need 50 Hubble's operating for three decades to collect the same amount of data. 1.4 terabytes of data every single day once it gets going. That's what's coming back. So this is an extraordinary telescope. But what's even better is that all of those pictures that come back, they will have the same level of detail that we can get with Hubble. So it's an absolute powerhouse. But it will also be working with Hubble, with the James Webb Space Telescope, with Euclid, loads of our observatories on the ground as well.
6: It will take 100 days for the new telescope to reach its vantage point 1 million miles from Earth. With FSN Spotlight, I'm Simon Marks.
2: And the main news again, tensions between the US and Iran have escalated further with strikes and counter-strikes, and US President Donald Trump threatening to rename the Strait of Hormuz Trump Strait. The Ebola crisis continues with the death toll topping 3,000 in the DRC and more than 5,400 confirmed cases. And Hong Kong democracy activist Joshua Wong has pleaded guilty to conspiring to collude with foreign powers. That's Feature Story News. Nick Harper reports.
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12: From the Sky News Centre at 6, Tiger Woods has been fined and banned from driving after a car crash near his Florida home in March. The 15-time major golf winner had denied driving under the influence but entered a plea deal on lesser charges. State Attorney Thomas Bacadals issued this warning.
13: Of all the people in the world who should not get behind the wheel of the car, it's the gentleman who is one of the most recognizable faces on the planet. Somebody will see him, whether it's in Georgia or Nevada or New York or where have you.
12: A British woman has been stabbed to death at a hotel in Portugal. Police were called to the incident in Albufeira last night, where it's understood the 34-year-old had been staying with her partner and child. The French president's meeting the king at the British Museum this evening as the Bayeux tapestry goes on display. The 70-metre embroidery tells the story of the Norman conquest in 1066 and is in the UK for the first time in nearly 1,000 years. Tickets to see it have sold out. Medieval historian Emily Winkler understands the enthusiasm.
14: The fact that there's this immediate access to the story, this immediate recognition, and that it's something that has a sort of collective hold on the imagination going back to school, I think is one of the things that resonates with people of all ages.
12: Meanwhile, the Prime Minister's insisted rising borrowing costs and turbulent markets are down to the Tories' record. During his first PMQs, he's insisted the economy is turning the corner. Gary Glitters pleaded not guilty to historical sex offences. The former pop star is due to stand trial next year, accused of abusing a girl in the 70s and 80s. And London's mayor says a conviction for failing to tax a car is because he's been the victim of a scam. The DVLA is investigating after Lord Sadiq Khan said he didn't own the Nissan Micra and didn't live at the Gordon Ramsay restaurant where letters were sent. That's the latest. I'm Kat Suave.
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0: to How Dumb Are You? Where we find out how dumb our contestants are. In the hot seat is Clive from Stanley.
1: Hello, Brian.
0: Hello, Clive. Are you ready? In one hand, I'm holding a soft goose down pillow. In the other, I'm holding a cricket bat. Which would you like me to hit you as hard as I can with, the cricket bat or the pillow?
1: Oh, that's a toughie, Brian. The pillow, cricket bat. No, the cricket bat.
0: Are you sure, Clive? I'm locking in the bat.
1: Yes, Brian. Lock it in.
0: Oh, that's pretty dumb. 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Don't show how dumb you are. Always wear your safety belt.
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1: Chris was in a car accident 3 years ago now. 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His motor skills are really developing well. Now he can even buckle up a safety belt. That's something he couldn't even do before the accident. I'd definitely call that progress.
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0: the Kais have been farming this South Island property for five generations. It's only an hour out of Christchurch, which makes it pretty handy. And Jenny and Pete know the roads like the back of their hands. Every morning, Jenny and her dog Rasta hop on the 4x4 and drive to check on the stock. They don't have to go far to see their alpacas, just through a couple of gates.
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1: News. From the Sky News Centre at 9, the King, the Prime Minister and the French President have been among the first to see the Bayeux Tapestry on display in London. The embroidery, telling the story of the Norman conquest in 1066, has been loaned to Britain by France. Some British treasures will go the other way. Emmanuel Macron says he hopes the exchange will be remembered.
2: Not only the story told by Bayeux Tapestry, but also the tale of two countries, which after centuries of shared history choose to forge a bond as close as the threads of this thousand-year-old embroidery.
1: A 34-year-old British woman has been stabbed to death in a hotel corridor in Portugal. Police say a man's been arrested on suspicion of murder following the alleged attack in Albufeira. Two men and two women have appeared in court charged with murder after a baby girl was found stabbed to death at a house in Sheffield. They've been remanded in custody until tomorrow. Tiger Woods has been handed a five-year driving ban after a car crash in March. The former golf number one was arrested following the collision with a pickup truck in Florida. He denied driving under the influence but agreed to lesser charges. This was the moment he was detained.
3: I was looking down at my phone. Okay. I've already changed the radio station. Mm-hmm. And I hit.
4: So at this time, I do believe your normal faculties are impaired, okay? And you're under the unknown substance, okay? So at this time, you're under arrest for DUI. Yes, sir.
1: Donald Trump says he's not a fan of the Duke and Duchess of Sussex and is pleased they've moved back to the UK. The US president says the couple, who left California last week, treated the royal family with great disrespect. And Celtic are on their way to a fourth straight Scottish Premiership win, leading 3-0 at home to Aberdeen. Rangers are 1-1 at Falkirk. And second place St Mirren lead by a single goal at bottom club Kilmarnock. That's the latest. I'm Kat Suave.
5: 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Every week, we count down the top 10 songs from a randomly selected date in the 80s. We'll have requests, dedications, and a full lineup of the best music ever made. 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
1: 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Always wear your safety belt. 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
1: 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Welcome along. This is Paul Baker, and we're going to kick it all off with Meghan Trainor, but first Olly Murs and Demi Lovato.
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0: Meghan Trainor and All About That Bass. Before that, Olly Murs and Demi Lovato. 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
0: So here we go then. Let's count down the top 5 biggest selling singles from January of a mystery year. Somewhere today, we are between 95 and 2005. But all you have to do is try and work out what today's year is. If you're ready, let's do it. Let's kick it off with

0: So it could be 90s or it could be noughties. It's somewhere between 1995 and 2005. Alice DJ at number 5 and Back in My Life. Follow up to Better Off Alone, that was. Yeah. You remember that, don't you? Songs that were in the top 10 in January of our mystery year included Cliff Richard, the Manic Street Preachers, Britney Spears, the Venga Boys and Steps. But you're listening to the top 5. Alice DJ at 5 and next at
1: number 4.
0: It's Donnell Jones and You Know What's Up on the Mystery Tour.

0: Have you worked out the mystery year? Yes. At number two, Artful Dodger and Craig David, Rewind. The crowd say both. Selector.
1: Paul Baker with the mystery top five.
0: So let's recap the top five then, just ahead of playing you the number one song from January of our mystery year. Number five, Alice DJ, Back in My Life. Number four, Donnell Jones, You Know What's Up. Number three, S Club 7, Double A Side, Two in a Million, and You're My Number One. And number two, Artful Dodger and Craig David, Rewind. The crowd say both. Selector.
1: Number one.
0: And the number one selling single of January was actually a leftover from 1999, which makes our year 2000. And it's Westlife, I Have a Dream, at number one.

0: number one song from January of 2000, Westlife, I Have a Dream. That was a double A-side with Seasons in the Sun. But that song was a little bit slow and depressing, so we played I Have a Dream instead. Seasons in the Sun. We have... You know the one.
1: This is...

0: tell you what, some of the big hits of 2014 still riding high in the charts this week. It's one of those. Take That, still in the top 10 with These Days. We're going to play another one on the way in just a second. Ed Sheeran. Thinking Out Loud plays next, right here at Entertainment Power.
1: Paul Baker. This is Entertainment Power.
0: So I promised you Ed Sheeran. He is on the way, honestly. But first, let's play One Direction, the current single from then. On Entertainment Power, it's Night Changes.
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0: Right, let's test out your brain cells and see how well you're doing. If you want to play along, all you need to do is go to Twitter at DJ Paul Baker. At DJ Paul Baker on Twitter. That's the only place you need to go for this today. You enter a dark room. You have only one match. There is a candle, there is a furnace, and there is a stove in the room. But which do you light first? You enter a dark room, you have only one match. There is a candle, a furnace, and a stove in the room. Which do you light first? 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
1: This,

0: Did you know that was the biggest selling single of last year? Pharrell Williams and Happy. Before that was possibly going to be the biggest selling single of this year. Mark Ronson and Bruno Mars with Uptown Funk, the best song around at the moment. By a mile. Brand new music for you right now. Here's Alesso with Heroes.
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0: And only the one track from Acceptable 80s today, but it's a song that was originally released in 1981. It was then remixed in 1988, and I'm going to play you the full-length 12-inch remix of the 1988 version. Enjoy this if you've not heard it before. Taking us to the top of the hour, here's Phil Collins and In the Air Tonight.

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1: 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First, let's kick off Hour 2 with the current one from Sam Smith.
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0: So I set this for you about half an hour ago. How did you get on? Did you get the answer right? You enter a dark room. You have only one match. There is a candle. There is a furnace. There is a stove in the room. But which would you light first? The answer, plain and simple, is the match.
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0: Remember, you can't light any of the others unless you light the match first. That's the trick. It's Power Anthems time for you right now on Entertainment Power. And we'll kick it off with Def Leppard, When Love and Hate Collide.

0: excellent power anthems on today's show. Def Leppard's When Love and Hate Collide. 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Bon Jovi, Always, with Aerosmith to follow right after this.
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love that track, Bon Jovi, from the album Crossroad, I believe, which was one of their first greatest hits albums. That is Always. With one more track to go on Power Anthems here at Entertainment Power, here's Aerosmith from the movie soundtrack of Armageddon, I Don't Want to Miss a Thing.

0: Megan Trainor, Lips Are Moving. Before that, Robin Thicke and Pharrell with Blurred Lines. Got Taylor Swift playing next for you right here on Entertainment Power.
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0: So random TV theme of the week and non-stop 90s coming up for you. First though, here comes Taylor Swift. Massive hit from last year. This is Blank Space.
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0: Calvin Harris and Ellie Goulding with Outside, and Taylor Swift before that, Blank Space. 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Let's cram in what we can, shall we? Time now for
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0: They don't make them like they used to, do they? 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
0: Dynasty, do you remember that?

0: What a delightfully depressing song. Hosier with Take Me to Church. 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
0: And it's 1991 that we're looking at today. Here's Rick Astley. Cry for Help is your first track. We've got a 12-inch rewind on the way as well. So keep your ears open to Entertainment Power for the next 10 minutes or so and enjoy these 90s classics.

taken from the album Free back in 1991. Rick Astley and Cry for Help. All right, things are going to take a bit of a dusting.

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1: The Simpsons and Do the Bartman, co-written by Michael Jackson, although he never received a writing credit because he was contracted to another record label at the time. And performed by Nancy Cartwright, who is the voice of Bart Simpson in the long-running TV series. 1991 then, Do the Bartman. And another interesting fact before we move on to the last song of the show, that song was never released as a single in America. Got to number one everywhere else, though. Well, that's your lot for today's Entertainment Power. Thank you very much indeed for listening. We'll do it all again for you right here, same time next week. One more thing left to do. It's our 12-inch rewind from 1991. I'm going to play you out with CNC Music Factory. Gonna Make You Sweat. I will see you soon. Thanks for listening. Bye-bye for now.

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2: From Feature Story News in Washington, I'm Nick Harper. Tensions between Washington and Tehran have escalated further with strikes and counterstrikes, and US President Donald Trump threatening to rename the Strait of Hormuz Trump Strait. Iranian border guards have seized a vessel carrying hundreds of thousands of litres of smuggled fuel and arrested its 11 foreign crew members. The US Treasury Secretary says more sanctions will be announced in the coming days. FSN's Jagruti Dave has more from Washington.
3: It's difficult to know how seriously to take what the president is saying, because he's made this suggestion before that he's not interested in negotiations. But the latest comment is on Truth Social, where Donald Trump has said that he couldn't, that the Trump administration's strategy is not to force Iran to the bargaining table, and that he couldn't care less if Iran signs an agreement that is worthless to them. He says that he enjoys the U.S.'s position at the moment, and he says that the U.S. has complete control of the Strait of Hormuz, a point which is, of course, debatable. And he says that Iran's economy is totally collapsing.
2: The Ebola crisis continues, with the death toll topping 3,000 in the Democratic Republic of Congo and more than 5,400 confirmed cases. The World Health Organization's Director General has held a high-level briefing with member states, as FSN's Chris Ochimoringa reports from Kinshasa.
4: The DRC is a country that has been facing a lot of corruption scandals by political leaders. And during the COVID-19 pandemic, there was a lot of mismanagement of funding meant for the outbreak. And so some people in that area still believe that the government is using this Ebola outbreak to get funds from the international community. So they're saying the disease does not exist.
2: Hong Kong democracy activist Joshua Wong has pleaded guilty to conspiring to collude with foreign powers. The Chinese national security offence carries a maximum sentence of life in prison. The 29-year-old appeared at the High Court in Hong Kong on Wednesday, from where FSN's Laura Westbrook reports.
5: The prosecution has accused him of conspiring with the self-exiled activist Nathan Law between July and November 2020 to request foreign powers to impose sanctions against Hong Kong and China. They say that he started doing this through interviews, meeting foreign politicians, and through social media posts before the national security law took effect in June 2020.
2: The death toll from last week's devastating landslides and flash flooding in Nepal has passed 1,000, with nearly 4,000 people still unaccounted for. Rescuers are trying to reach hundreds of workers who are believed to be trapped inside hydropower tunnels, but drone searches have so far found no new signs of life. From bureaus worldwide, this is FSN.
6: With FSN Spotlight, I'm Simon Marks, looking in more detail today at NASA's powerful next-generation space telescope, which blasted off from Earth on Sunday. Its mission, to boldly go and explore dark energy, black holes, and many of the universe's other mysteries. The Nancy Grace Roman Telescope is named after the first woman to serve as NASA's chief astronomer. And today's top NASA officials say it will soon change the way we look at the universe. If the existing Hubble